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Everyone knows that as the song John Henry, and that's done by group Hot Rise. And playing banjo is a fellow we call Dr. Banjo, Pete Wernick. And why do we call him Dr. Banjo? Well, he went to university at Columbia University in New York City and earned a PhD in sociology, also hosted the only bluegrass radio show in the city at the time. Dr. Banjo, starting off our banjo-rama, I guess you could call it. This is going to be the part two of our bluegrass banjo pickers. There's a lot of bluegrass banjo pickers. Welcome to the roots of the country. Welcome to the weekend. Here's another banjo picker, Terry Bakken. We lost him in December 23. Long-time banjo player. This time he's playing with the group Third Time Out. And it's called I'm Leaving Detroit. Terry Bakken.

the Lonesome River Band with a record time machine. Oh, I did like records. They call them vinyl these days. We just call them records. And I liked handling them things. And they did scratch a little bit. But by golly, they were good. So the Lonesome River Band, Sammy Sheeler, he's the boss man these days with the Lonesome River Band. He's been with the Lonesome River Band for 36 years. And he has won Banjo Player of the Year with IBMA, the International Bluegrass Music Association, in 2012, 1998, 1997, 1996, 1995. I guess he knows how to play the banjo. Brandon Rickman, by the way, is doing the vocals on that particular song. The next banjo player we're going to talk about is Scott Vestal, who was He's done a lot of stuff. He's won the IBMA Banjo Player of the Year in 2021, 2020, and 1996. So he's a picker as well. This is from a group called Livewire, which also included Wayne Benson, who currently plays mandolin with the group Third Time Out. This is a song called The Longer You Wait.

That's some kind of banjo player, a guy named Jim Mills. I don't know that I'd want to venture a guess at some of the best, the very best banjo players in bluegrass. But if you were venturing a guess, Jim Mills would be right up there. He's won Banjo Player of the Year 2006, 2005, 2003, 2001, 2000, and 1999 as well. And most of these banjo players have picked with a number of different bands. So, you know, we just pick a great banjo tune. And now, I would also not venture a guess on what is the most important bluegrass instrument, you know. But if banjo would be right up there, a pretty important instrument in bluegrass music for sure. So another banjo player, Ron Block, who's been playing banjo with Alison Krauss in Union Station for over 34 years, and he's still playing banjo with him. Alison Krauss is still on the road. Dan Zeminski's doing the vocals on Blue Trail of Sorrow, and Ron Block, of course, playing banjo.

The Johnson Mountain Boys, well-respected bluegrass group. Tom Adams was playing banjo on that particular song, been on the job too long, but Tom Adams joined the Johnson Mountain Boys in 1986. The first banjo player, actually, in the group was Dudley Canal, who's there doing, he switched to guitar and lead vocals. That's what he's doing on that particular song. He started out playing banjo. And Tom Adams, another well-respected banjo player who has won the Banjo Player of the Year in 2018, 2002, 1993, and 1992. So not too bad. We're not even playing all the banjo players between last weekend and this weekend. We're just, you know, doing the best we can in the time we have. There's other great banjo players in bluegrass music. One of the very best, though, is a lady named Kristen Scott Benson. She's married to Wayne Benson, who plays mandolin with the group Third Time Out. Once upon a time, women were not well liked in playing bluegrass music, certainly not banjos. You know, the comment was, well, you're pretty good for a girl. Well, that's all out the window now when you get someone like Kristen Scott Benson and Allison Brown, people like that. So Kristen Scott Benson, I don't think anyone has won Banjo Player of the Year more than Kristen Scott Benson. 2025, 2023, 2019, 2011, 2010, 2009, 2008. She is an amazing banjo player. Plays with the Grascals, as is this particular song, their latest release, The Grascals, Bend in the River. Kristen Scott Benson playing banjo.

The Seldom Seen, the song is called Pan American, and the banjo player had been with the Seldom Seen for some 44 years before he retired. That's Ben Eldridge. He was a lifer for sure, and he played the banjo for a lot of years. Banjo's heavy. Anyone's ever picked up a banjo, my goodness, to carry a banjo around all that time and have it up there, I think it's hard on your shoulders, what I think it is. Yeah, we're listening to some banjo players. This is the second week in a row that we're doing that. Next weekend, actually, we have something a little special. I'm pretty sure next weekend we're going to have our interview with Claire Lynch, who has a new CD out. An hour-long interview, going to be a really interesting thing on next weekend's Bluegrass Show on the Roots of the Country, which is what you're listening to right now, in case you're curious. And if your curiosity, well, it killed the cat, but it ain't going to kill you. I think it'll just make you happy. And this is Roots of the Country. My name's Stu, and it's all happening on the radio, WBCQ Monticello, 94.7 Kicks FM. And our spotlight next hour, we're continuing on small independent record labels. We probably only have about three more weeks of them. Hickory Records. Hickory Records, another great country music label. We'll tell you about that next hour. This next half hour, of course, is brought to you by Feeds and Needs on the Connell Road in Woodstock. It's a store with the clock outside. And they have a clock inside, too. And the very fancy pictures in the windows. Now, the very accurate clock tells you it's time. Come into Feeds and Needs for all your pet and livestock needs, and we'll tell you more about that store. You know, I really appreciate stores that have clocks inside. Well, I appreciate them having outside, because I don't carry a watch or a clock on me, and I don't have a fancy phone, so I'd sometimes want to know what time it is. So it's really handy. Most people just look on their phones these days, but not me. Anyway, back to banjo people. This fella is a really unique among banjo players. A fella named Raymond Fairchild. This is Whoa Mule.

unmistakable voice of Dale McCoury and his banjo-playing son, Rob McCoury. Rob was one Banjo Player of the Year in 2024 and 2015 as well. Well, just a few years ago, Ronnie Stoneman and her sister, Patsy, were at the IBMA Awards show accepting the award for induction in the IBMA Bluegrass Hall of Fame for the Stoneman family. Unfortunately, both Ronnie and Patsy are gone now. Ronnie Stoneman, though, did win Banjo Player of the Year in 2011. She's playing with the Stoneman family and playing banjo on Little Maggie.

classic bluegrass song, Bill Monroe's song, Footprints in the Snow. And playing banjo is a New Brunswick boy, fella named Frank Duty. And playing fiddle and mandolin is a New Brunswick boy named Ray Legier. And singing is a New Brunswick boy named Paul Hebert. I guess that's a New Brunswick CD. It's a great one, Footprints in the Snow. You're listening to The Roots of the Country, talking about banjo players. And oh my goodness, I'm thinking of all the banjo players we haven't talked about last weekend and this weekend. We'll catch up to them sometime. This half hour of The Roots of the Country is brought to you by Feeds and Needs on the Connell Road in Woodstock. 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

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What a treat. And yeah, there's still seeds and garden supplies that Feeds the Needs. Hopefully this cold weather may be over, because some germination may have been affected, so you might need to replant some stuff. Don't forget about Splash and Dash. Clean up that dirty dog. Everything you need for $10. Feeds the Needs, come see the pet-friendly staff, and they'll help you find what you need for your pets and livestock and gardens as well. Feeds the Needs on the Connell Road in Woodstock. Well, what do we got next? Oh, another lady banjo player. She plays with Sister Sadie. She plays banjo, but she also has done some stuff on her own, like this one. This is Gina Britt with... Like

Social Consensus, a song about a very important piece of country music history, the WLS Chicago National Barn Dance, which preceded the Grand Ole Opry, actually. It was there before the Opry, and the Monroe brothers, Bill and Charlie, started on the WLS National Barn Dance, but they were dancers, how they got started. Whoa, and that's Greg Cahill, who started the group Special Consensus over 50 years ago, and he's still there. My goodness. Great, great group. Janet McGarry. Well, the banjo player is her husband, Serge Bernard. He's from New Brunswick, but he's in PEI along with Janet, the Janet McGarry Band, and go easy with Serge Bernard on banjo.

McGarry Band with Serge Bernard playing banjo, and you'll see him at Bluegrass Festivals this summer for sure. Well, thanks a lot to Feeds and Needs on the Connell Road in Woodstock. Get on in, take care of all your pets and livestock needs. I'm thinking about the people we didn't get a chance. There's a bunch of banjo players we haven't talked about. Neil Rosenberg deserves special mention. He's a Bluegrass Hall of Famer from Newfoundland who's famous in a lot of ways, but he also plays banjo. Joe Mullins we haven't done, and we'll have to do a special on Joe Mullins, who's basically off the road these days. And Ron Stewart, who plays fiddle as well, and he's we're going to talk about Ron Stewart on our last Friday night show of the summer, which is this coming Friday night. We're going to talk about the Boxcars. Well, we'll play one more banjo player. This is Rick Spinney from Nova Scotia and the Spinney Brothers, and this is Bitter Wind.

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Rusty and Doug, the Cajun Cowboys and the Louisiana Man. They were on Hickory Records, and Hickory Records is who we're talking about this whole hour. Another small independent record label in our series. We're getting close to the end of the series, one or two more to talk about. And so this hour, this weekend, we're talking about Hickory Records. This half hour of the Roots of the Country is brought to you by the Spearvale Flour Mill. They've been around since 1982, quite a while, and they're producing fresh stone ground flours and all kinds of great products from grains grown in this region primarily. We'll tell you more about the Spearvale Flour Mill in this half hour of the program. Rusty and Doug Kershaw, the very first recording they did on Hickory Records in 1955 was this one called So Lovely Baby.

Rusty and Doug Kershaw, Diggy Liggy Low. Don't you just love that Cajun music? I certainly do. And they were on Hickory Records for quite a while. And so Hickory Records, they were an offshoot of Acuff Rose Publishing Company. So there was a time that country performers were very badly cheated for copyrights and other rights to their creations. They were taken advantage of by unscrupulous agents, lawyers, record promoters, record labels, and others. And that was part of the reason was because the publishing companies are all in big cities, New York and Chicago, and the country music was down south in Nashville. That's where it was being made, and there was no publishing companies in Nashville. So Roy Acuff got a hold of Fred Rose, who was a songwriter and lived in Nashville at the time, and said, let's form a publishing company to take care of the country people. In fact, Acuff Rose's honest behavior set them apart from other music publishing firms at the time. And that was the beginning of Nashville as Music City USA. They got their publishing company, they got some recording studios, and all of a sudden things started happening in Nashville. Acuff Rose was incredibly important. We'll tell you more about them and Hickory Records as we go along. One more from Rusty and Doug, this is Cajun Joe.

Wilma Lee and Stoney Cooper, authentic mountain music. Well, we had authentic Cajun music with Rusty and Doug, and authentic mountain music with Wilma Lee and Stoney Cooper, also on Hickory Records. This half hour of The Roots of the Country is brought to you by the Spearville Flour Mill. They've been producing great whole grain products since 1982, but it's just quite a while. They're getting pretty good at it, you know. And they have more than flour and baking products. I mean, they've got things like beans and peas. They've got dried fruit. They've got vinegar. They've got maple syrup. They got coffee and hot chocolate. They've got nut butters. Oh, my goodness. They've got... You should look on their website at their product list. You'll be amazed at what Spearville has. Most of that stuff is not available at the stores. You have to get it directly from the mill, which you can do. Just give them a call, 506-277-6371, and you can come pick it up. They also have a system where you can, anywhere in the country of Canada, you can order stuff right from the mill, and they'll ship it to you. Now, they can't ship to the United States, unfortunately, but if you're in the United States, all you got to do is give them a call and come on over and pick the stuff up. You can also get some of their products at some of the grocery stores and some of the other stores. For instance, you can go to the Carlton Co-op in Florenceville, they've got some stuff. The Woodstock Farm Market has quite a little bit. Ryan's Pharmacy in Nakawick, the Sobeys grocery stores. Or give them a call directly from the mill. You can get stuff. Of course, they're famous for their newfound oatmeal. 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Cold road or certified organic. And they also have a lot of heritage wheat flours, which a lot of people can't tolerate modern wheats, but they can eat the old-fashioned stuff. And nothing wrong with the old-fashioned stuff. It's really quite good and tasty. Spearville Flour Mill, give them a call, 506-277-6371. Or look on their website, look on their Facebook page. They've got directions on how to cook with Spearville products. Okay, get into Spearville and eat some really good-tasting, healthy food. Really, really important. Here's a little bit more mountain music from Wilma Lee and Stoney Cooper.

I love the way Wilma Lee says Big Midnight Special, and that was a big hit for Hickory Records and for Wilma Lee and Stoney Cooper. So they were on Hickory Records, which was, I say, a part of Acuff Rose Publishing. So when Roy Acuff and Fred Rose started Acuff Rose Publishing, the gentleman's agreement between them was, our company shall be honest, the writers will always be taken care of, and no one will act in a shady way. How it started is Roy Acuff put $25,000 into the pot, and that money never was touched. Acuff Rose, well, they signed Hank Williams for one thing, which was kind of a two-way street because Fred Rose helped Hank Williams do a lot of his writing, touched up a lot of his stuff. Wasn't given writer credit, but it was all published by Acuff Rose, which helped make them and Hank Williams a lot of money. So Hank Williams wasn't on Hickory Records because Hickory Records wasn't started until 1954, and Hank Williams had passed by then. Acuff Rose was started in 1942. We'll tell you more about them as we go along. Here's one more big hit from Wilma Lee and Stoney Cooper. There's a big wheel.

Margie Bowes, and she recorded for Hickory Records, Poor Old Heart Sick Me. This half hour has been brought to you by the Spearville Flour Mill. Go out and get some great-tasting, good, healthy food from the Spearville Mill. You can, anywhere in Canada, you can order it, and they'll ship it to you. Or you can give them a call and come pick up the stuff from the right from the Spearville Flour Mill. Or come to some of the stores that have it, Carlton Co-op in Florenceville, the Woodstock Farm Market, Ryan's Pharmacy in Nacowick, and Sobeys Grocery Stores, Spearville Flour Mill. Well, you might be wondering, since Roy Acuff started the Acuff Rose and Hickory Records, why isn't he on it? Well, he was. This is a very, very important subject. Roy Acuff and the old age pension check.

Yeah, very, very important. The old age pension check, Roy Acuff. I had a friend, and he talked about, oh, he can hardly wait to get the old age pension. But he passed just before he was able to get it. That was a very sad situation. You're listening to The Roots of the Country, talking about Hickory Records. And we've been doing this small independent record labels for a while. We're getting close to the end of this series. And so hope you're having a good summer. Hope your garden's growing well. And we'll hopefully get some really good warm weather now and should have lots of food and lots of fun. 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My name's Stu, and it's all happening on WBCQ Monticello 94.7 Kicks FM. 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They have the products you need and want. We'll certainly tell you more about Curry's Ace Hardware. Someone else that was on the Hickory record label was a lady named Sue Thompson. This could be a sad story about sad movies.

0: Seth, if your name's Norman, that's your song. That's Sue Thompson. Cute little voice she has. So when Fred Rose passed in 1954, his son Wesley Rose served as president of AKF Rose for the next 30 years. And there's one really sad story I feel the need to relate to about Wesley Rose and the Everly Brothers. See, the Everly Brothers were under contract with AKF Rose Publishing. They didn't record for Hickory Records, but they were under contract for their compositions, for their writing. And they got into a bit of a dispute with Wesley Rose, and I forget the exact situation, but Wesley Rose put a stop to them recording any of the songs they had written. And so they had really put a kink in their career. It wasn't part of what the original vision for AKF Rose, certainly wasn't the way Wesley treated the Everly Brothers, and I don't recall how they got out of that situation, but it wasn't very nice. Some of the songwriters that AKF Rose had, Hank Williams, Lefty Frizzell, Felice and Boudreau Bryant, the Everly Brothers, so they had quite a good stable of records and of writers. And I say they also operated Hickory Records. Here's a song. And they had a fellow named Bob Luman also on Hickory Records. And they put Bob Luman and Sue Thompson together with this cute song called I Like Your Kind of Love.
1: Honey, babe. Uh-huh. Honey, babe. Mm-hmm. 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I like your kind of love. Yeah.

0: call me.
1: Bob Blumen, and It's Been a Bad, Bad Day, another Hickory Records artist. And they mainly did country records up until the later years, and then they did do a little bit of pop and rock music, but mainly country music and mainly singles up until 1973. They weren't much into albums, Hickory Records. This half hour is brought to you by Curry's Ace Hardware. Have you got your garden planted? If you had some germination issue with those really cold nights we had, Curry still has seeds, so you can get some and replant if you need. They still got a few onion sets and seed potatoes as well. I finally got all my garden planted, and I'm hoping we're done with those frosty nights. Oh, that was too much for me. Anyway,

It all worked out. It's also time to do lawn work. Curry says Lyman's fertilizer for your lawns and gardens, and they have lawn seed in bulk or small quantities. And fishing time. It's time to do some fishing. The live worms are in at Curry's. Just be careful not to cross-pile them. Just in time for fishing season, come into Curry's for your fishing license, and they have all your fishing supplies. 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They get lures, whatever you need to catch that fish. 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Curry's Ace Hardware. They're on the old Houghton Road in Woodstock, and it's true what they say about Curry's. If they don't have it, you likely don't need it. So go home and come back when you do with Curry's Ace Hardware. Someone else who was really big and did well on Hickory Records was a fellow named Ernest Ashworth.

0: A couple of the really big hits that Ernest Ashworth had on Hickory Records, Everybody But Me and Talk Back Trembling Lips. In 1973, Hickory Records signed with MGM Records for distribution sake, and so Hickory Records operated from 1954 to 1979. Here's another great song from Hickory Records, Bill Carlisle. What kind of deal is that?
1: Now, me and Liz was out on our first date. We were sitting at a red light, having to wait. And this old boy walked up with a big possum grin and just opened the car door and got right in. And I thought, what kind of deal is this? Now, you know the thing that was getting me the most was the way this old boy seemed to feel his oats. He was really getting under my skin just a-sitting over there with that big stupid grin. And I thought, what kind of deal is this? So I got to wondering about this friend of Liz, and I figured in a minute she'll tell me who he is. As we drove along, I thought, man, oh man, cause me and him and Liz is all three are holding hands. And I thought, what kind of deal is this? Now, I ain't too smart, but I can still see that this whole deal looked all fouled up to me. So I thought I'd better stop it. It was going too fur, cause she was hugging me and he was hugging her. And boy, I thought, what kind of deal is this? Well, I knowed it wasn't right, but what could I say? So I thought I'd just let it go along that way. But pretty soon I knowed it. I was out on a limb, cause I couldn't kiss her without kissing him. And boy, I thought, what kind of deal is this? So I stopped the car and I said, now look here, Liz, you better tell me who this guy is. She said, I don't know him. I thought he was your friend. I said, well, if you don't know him, what's he doing here then? But what kind of deal is this? So I grabbed him by the collar and I pulled him from the car and I said, man, I ain't never seen nobody like you are. How come you pull these kind of jokes? And he said, well, sometimes it works and sometimes it don't. And I thought, what kind of deal is this? Well, I dropped back my fist to hit him in the face. He broke loose and run like a snake. And now here I stand just looking at Liz, and both of us are wondering who this guy is. Now, what kind of deal do you think this is? I wish, if you find out, I wish you'd let me know, because, boy, I ain't never been mixed up before.

Don Gibson, Woman, Sensuous Woman. Though Don Gibson, for most of his career, recorded for RCA Records. In the 1970s, he did mainly record for Hickory Records. So Hickory Records, in 1985, well, Hickory Records was done in 1979, but Acuff Rose kept going. They were the owner of Hickory Records. In 1985, with the failing health of the owners of Acuff Rose, the company was sold to Gaylord Entertainment for $15 million, and they sold it in 2002 to Sony ATV Music Publishing, and that was the end of that ownership of Acuff Rose and Hickory Records. You've been listening to a spotlight on Hickory Records. I thank you for listening. Stay tuned. We got another hour of classic country music coming up. And thanks to Curry's Ace Hardware on the old Houghton Road in Woodstock. Get in. They got what you want. You want what they got. You might as well get it. One more great song from Hickory Records. This is Lonnie Donegan from England and A Very Good Year.

autumn of the year. And I think of my life as vintage wine from fine old kegs, from the brim to the dregs, it's poured sweet

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Steve Frizzell from 1951. My baby's just like money, and I better not make any more comments about that or I'll get into trouble. Well, next Friday night is our last Friday night show for the summer on the Roots of the Country. We'll continue on the weekend. Of course, we're having too much fun, but summer gets kind of busy, so we'll take Friday night off until the fall, and we'll do a spotlight on Dick Curless on Friday night. But we wanted to play this song by Dick Curless right now. Thank you for all the tater growers out there.

Curless from Fort Fairfield, Maine, and I'm a little confused. 15 gears, but I always thought it was 18 wheels. He only had 14. Well, that's the way it is, I guess. The Gosden brothers, Vern and Rex Gosden, they grew up on a farm in Woodland, Alabama, and started singing together after they discovered another Alabama group, the Leuven brothers. The Gosden brothers moved to Los Angeles in 1961, joined a bluegrass group called the Golden State Boys with Herb Rice. That's Tony Rice's dad. Chris Hillman joined, and the group became the Hillman. Now, Chris Hillman left to join the rock group, the Byrds, and Vern and Rex Gosden went out on their own as the Gosden brothers. They opened sometimes for the Byrds. They signed with Capitol Records, the Gosden brothers did, in 1967, had their only chart hit. It was called Hangin' On.

Laverne and Rex Gosden. With a little bit of country rock music, that's what was going on in Southern California in the late 1960s, and they did a little bit of that. Vern and Rex Gosden called it quits in 1970. Vern moved back to Alabama to run a glass business, returned to music in 1976, and he did really well. Rex Gosden also tried a solo career but passed away in 1983, just as one of his songs was charting. Vern passed in 2009. So we should hear one song each from Vern and Rex Gosden. This is Vern Gosden, Mother Country Music.

Rex Gosden and that old time feeling. From 1968, this was a number one hit record from David Houston called Have a Little Faith.

David Houston with a remake of the classic Bob Wills song called Maiden's Prayer. Well, here's an old-timer from Ernest Tubb. Let's say goodbye. Like we said, hello.

way, somehow, sweetheart, they'll make me think of you. 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

Willie Nelson, Shotgun Willie. There was a rumor going around that Willie Nelson was all done touring. He did his last show, and I don't know if it's more than a rumor or not. I've heard the rumor, but I can't tell you if it's true. I guess we'll find out. He's 93 years old. It wouldn't be surprising, but I think if Willie stopped touring, that'd be the end of Willie, so I guess we'll have to see. You're listening to The Roots of the Country. My name is Stu. We're not a rumor. We're a fact. We're here on every Saturday night and Sunday afternoon, and we'll be. I hope you join us and have fun with us on the radio, WBCQ Monticello, 94.7 Kicks FM. The fella who wrote the great song, great Eddie Arnold classic, Cattle Call, was a guy named Tex Owens, who was born a couple of centuries ago, 1892. He was born in Texas. He passed in 1962. Tex Owens was the oldest of 13 children. He grew up farming, ranching in Texas and Oklahoma. Also worked in the oil fields, construction. He was a deputy sheriff and an auto mechanic. So, he wrote the song called Cattle Call. He said, I was sitting in the office building on the 11th floor of the Pickwick Hotel in Kansas City, waiting to do a broadcast on the radio. Snow began falling, snowflakes at first, then big ones, so big they blotted out my view of the building through the window. Sitting there in the hotel, watching the snow, my sympathy went out to cattle everywhere, and I just wished I could call them, come boss, all around me, and break some corn over a wagon wheel and feed them. I picked up my guitar, and in 30 minutes I had the words and the music and four verses. Tex Owens' sister was Texas Ruby's oldest daughter, Laura Lee McBride, who was the female vocalist at one time with the Bob Wills Band. This is the original Cattle Call, Tex Owens, 1948.

Billy Walker from 1965, a song called Matamoros. Now, people say that Billy Walker and Marty Robbins sound similar. Well, they kind of did, because Grady Martin played guitar on that song. He played guitar on the next Billy Walker song we're going to play, Across the Brazos and Wacos. Played guitar on El Paso by Marty Robbins. So let's hear them both and see what they sound like. Here's Across the Brazos and Wacos, 1964, Billy Walker with Grady Martin on guitar.

real country classic by Marty Robbins out in 1959. Grady Martin playing guitar on that one as well. And that was really quite amazing because in 1959, that was 4 minutes and 33 seconds. That's how long it was. In a time when radio was looking for songs that were about 2.5 minutes and really no longer because they had lots of commercials they wanted to play. And it even went big on pop charts where time was even more precious. But, you know, they did come up with an edited version of that song, but it wasn't so good. People played the long version. It was known as a can song. If you think about it, that's an obvious reason for a long song. This next song as well was released in about the same time as Grady Martin played, and it was another long song, 4 minutes and 5 seconds. Big Iron, Marty Robbins.

And now you can see why music back then was known as country and western music. It's Marty Robbins and Big Iron. Someday. Here's Webb Pierce.

0: The valley fever was a common fate to the farm workers here in the Golden State. And I miss Oklahoma, but I'll stay if I must and help make a living in the Tulare dust. The Tulare dust in a farm boy's nose, wondering where the freight train goes. Standing in a cotton field by the railroad track, cursing the strap on my cotton sack. I see Mom and Dad.
1: Merle Haggard in a song called Tulare Dust. Tulare's right by Bakersfield. That could have been a true story. I don't know, but Merle Haggard, and it's a great song. Here's another one from Merle Haggard from 1965. I'm going to break every heart I can.

Oh, you better look out with that little black book, Jimmy Dean. You might get a little black eye. Well, we gotta go, but we'll be back next weekend. Saturday night, Sunday afternoon, our last Friday night show as well. Benny Martin with Golden Slippers. We'll see you then.

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3: It's like no other station I've ever listened to. 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

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I guess I shouldn't say anything at all, since you're supposed to belong to him. 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

0: They lie in boot hills all through the West. 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Say a fellow like the coward that shot Bill Hickok in the back. There's always one like that in every time of history. Most of them were varmints. But every once in a while, in one of them, there may have lived a man. He lay face down on the desert sand, clutching his six gun in his hand. 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But a spark still burned, so I used my knife, and late that night, I saved the life of Ringo.
1: Ringo! Ringo!
0: I nursed him till the danger passed. The days went by, he mended fast. And then from dawn till setting sun, he practiced with that deadly gun. And hour on hour, I watched in awe. No human being could match the draw of Ringo.
1: Ringo! Ringo!
0: One day we rode the mountain crest, and I went east, and he went west. I took to law and wore a star, while he spread terror near and far. With lead and blood he gained such fame all through the West, they feared the name of Ringo.
1: Ringo! Ringo!
0: I knew someday I'd face the test, which one of us would be the best. And sure enough, the word came down that he was holed up in the town. I left the posse out in the street, and I went in alone to meet Ringo.
1: Ringo! Ringo!
0: They said my speed was next to none, but my lightning draw had just begun when I heard a blast that stung my wrist. The gun went flying from my fist, and I was looking down the bore of the deadly 44 of Ringo.
1: Ringo! Ringo!
0: They say that was the only time that anyone had seen him smile. He slowly lowered his gun, and then he said to me, "We're even, friend." And so at last I understood that there was still a spark of good in Ringo.
1: Ringo! Ringo!
0: I blocked the path of his retreat. He turned and stepped into the street. A dozen guns spit fire and lead. A moment later, he lay dead. The town began to shout and cheer. Nowhere was there shed a tear for Ringo.
1: Ringo!
0: The story spread throughout the land that I had beaten Ringo's hand. And it was just the years, they say, that made me put my guns away. But on his grave, they can't explain the tarnished star above the name of Ringo.

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west, and I had to move along. These were some of the things on which my mind and spirit feed. But flesh and blood needs flesh and blood.

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1: KIX-FM. News this hour from Town Hall. I'm Ron Taylor. The U.S. has intercepted Iranian missiles and drones fired at Gulf allies Bahrain and Kuwait.
2: Air raid sirens in Bahrain as Iranian missiles and drones head for Gulf neighbors, including Kuwait. Bahrain's government says those missiles were intercepted and called on Iran to immediately cease attacks on its Gulf neighbors. The statement came hours after the U.S. military said it shot down Iranian ballistic missiles and drones launched toward the Strait of Hormuz and Gulf Arab allies on Friday, and struck some of the Islamic Republic's coastal surveillance radar sites in response. I'm Julie Walker.
1: Six more states held primary elections this past week, and the top Republican in Congress is concerned about many of the results. On the Salem News program this week on Capitol Hill with Tony Perkins, House Speaker Mike Johnson says the Democrats seem intent on nominating far-left radicals for the House and Senate.
3: The farther and farther left candidates are making their way through these primaries, and some of them are prevailing, heading out into runoffs. Really dangerous people with really dangerous ideologies. They're Marxists, and they want to turn America into that. So we have to defeat them. This is a battle of ideologies. We say it often, the widening chasm between the two parties, it's, you know, in terms of our philosophy, has never been as great as it is, and that's where the stakes are so high.
1: Authorities say a shooting near a busy street festival in Ohio has wounded at least 12. Toledo police say the shooting happened yesterday near the Old West End Festival, an annual gathering of live music and home tours in a historic district. Deputy Police Chief Joe Heffernan says it appears that at least two people fired weapons and they were probably shooting at each other. Two of the victims are in critical condition. The Knicks lead the Spurs 2-0 in NBA Finals. The Knicks beat the Spurs 105-104 in a nail-biter in San Antonio Friday night. The Madison Square Garden will host Monday's game. More at townhall.com.
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1: The countdown to the nation's 250th birthday is on. Planned celebrations will include dazzling pyrotechnics, concerts, and an ultimate fighting championship fight on the White House lawn.
5: Officials are also planning a massive 16-day Great American State Fair and a ball drop in Times Square. While President Trump teased that the UFC arena under construction could be permanent, he said maybe we'll never, ever take it down. The president suggested canceling the state fair concert after many artists pulled out, including Milli Vanilli, the Commodores, and Bret Michaels of Poison. Vanilla Ice, however, said that he is super honored to perform. Bernie Bennett, Washington.
1: Television and movie actors have voted to ratify a 4-year contract with studios and streaming services. This comes after union leaders negotiated protections against synthetic actors created by AI. The ratification was widely expected, and a strike never seemed likely in the matter. You'll find more news and analysis at townhall.com. The Chicago Bears may be moving their stadium out of Illinois.
6: The decision came down after a proposal for tax breaks and financial incentives stalled in the Illinois legislature. The Bears Board of Directors voted to move forward with a project in Hammond, Indiana. That's about 22 miles south of the current facility. Local state representative Cam Buckner said he'd been talking to Bears CEO Kevin Warren and suggested that Illinois might still be on the table. The Bears have played in Chicago since 1921 and Soldier Field since 1971. I'm Jennifer King.
1: The Treasury's Financial Crimes Unit is warning banks about the risks of serving people living in the country illegally. This is part of the Trump administration's efforts to tighten immigration controls. The Financial Crimes Enforcement Network issued guidance Friday following an executive order by the president in May The order requires banks to scrutinize customer citizenship much more closely. You'll find more on these stories at townhall.com. I'm Ron Tilley.
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2: News this hour from Town Hall. I'm Ron Taylor. The U.S. has intercepted Iranian missiles and drones fired at Gulf allies Bahrain and Kuwait.
3: Air raid sirens in Bahrain as Iranian missiles and drones head for Gulf neighbors, including Kuwait. Bahrain's government says those missiles were intercepted and called on Iran to immediately cease attacks on its Gulf neighbors. The statement came hours after the U.S. military said it shot down Iranian ballistic missiles and drones launched toward the Strait of Hormuz and Gulf Arab allies on Friday, and struck some of the Islamic Republic's coastal surveillance radar sites in response. I'm Julie Walker.
2: Six more states held primary elections this past week, and the top Republican in Congress is concerned about many of the results. On the Salem News program this week on Capitol Hill with Tony Perkins, House Speaker Mike Johnson says the Democrats seem intent on nominating far-left radicals for the House and Senate.
4: The farther and farther left candidates are making their way through these primaries, and some of them are prevailing, heading down to runoffs. Really dangerous people with really dangerous ideologies. They're Marxists, and they want to turn America into that. So we have to defeat them. This is a battle of ideologies. We say it often, the widening chasm between the two parties, it's, you know, in terms of our philosophy, has never been as great as it is, and that's why the stakes are so high.
2: Authorities say a shooting near a busy street festival in Ohio has wounded at least 12. Toledo police say the shooting happened yesterday near the Old West End Festival, an annual gathering of live music and home tours in a historic district. Deputy Police Chief Joe Heverman says it appears that at least two people fired weapons and they were probably shooting at each other. Two of the victims are in critical condition. The Knicks lead the Spurs 2-0 in NBA Finals. The Knicks beat the Spurs 105-104 in a nail-biter in San Antonio. Friday night, the Madison Square Garden will host Monday's game. More at townhall.com.
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2: The countdown to the nation's 250th birthday is on. Planned celebrations will include dazzling pyrotechnics, concerts, and an ultimate fighting championship fight on the White House lawn.
6: Officials are also planning a massive 16-day Great American State Fair and a ball drop in Times Square. While President Trump teased that the UFC arena under construction could be permanent, he said, maybe we'll never, ever take it down. The president suggested canceling the state fair concert after many artists pulled out, including Milli Vanilli, the Commodores, and Bret Michaels of Poison. Vanilla Ice, however, said that he is super honored to perform. Bernie Bennett, Washington.
2: Television and movie actors have voted to ratify a 4-year contract with studios and streaming services. This comes after union leaders negotiated protections against synthetic actors created by AI. The ratification was widely expected, and a strike never seemed likely in the matter. You'll find more news and analysis at townhall.com. The Chicago Bears may be moving their stadium out of Illinois.
7: The decision came down after a proposal for tax breaks and financial incentives stalled in the Illinois legislature. The Bears Board of Directors voted to move forward with a project in Hammond, Indiana. That's about 22 miles south of the current facility. Local state representative Cam Buckner said he'd been talking to Bears CEO Kevin Warren and suggested that Illinois might still be on the table. The Bears have played in Chicago since 1921 and Soldier Field since 1971. I'm Jennifer King.
2: The Treasury's Financial Crimes Unit is warning banks about the risks of serving people living in the country illegally. This is part of the Trump administration's efforts to tighten immigration controls. The Financial Crimes Enforcement Network issued guidance Friday following an executive order by the president in May The order requires banks to scrutinize customer citizenship much more closely. You'll find more on these stories at townhall.com.
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Old sleepyhead, that's my boy. Gotta have a drink of water and a story read. A teddy bear named Fred, that's my boy.

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2: News this hour from Town Hall. I'm Ron Taylor. The U.S. has intercepted Iranian missiles and drones fired at Gulf allies Bahrain and Kuwait.
3: Air raid sirens in Bahrain as Iranian missiles and drones head for Gulf neighbors, including Kuwait. Bahrain's government says those missiles were intercepted and called on Iran to immediately cease attacks on its Gulf neighbors. The statement came hours after the U.S. military said it shot down Iranian ballistic missiles and drones launched toward the Strait of Hormuz and Gulf Arab allies on Friday, and struck some of the Islamic Republic's coastal surveillance radar sites in response. I'm Julie Walker.
2: Six more states held primary elections this past week, and the top Republican in Congress is concerned about many of the results. On the Salem News program this week on Capitol Hill with Tony Perkins, House Speaker Mike Johnson says the Democrats seem intent on nominating far-left radicals for the House and Senate.
4: The farther and farther left candidates are making their way through these primaries, and some of them are prevailing, heading out into runoffs. Really dangerous people with really dangerous ideologies. They're Marxists, and they want to turn America into that. So we have to defeat them. This is a battle of ideologies. We say it often, the widening chasm between the two parties, it's, you know, in terms of our philosophy, has never been as great as it is, and that's where the stakes are so high.
2: Authorities say a shooting near a busy street festival in Ohio has wounded at least 12. Toledo police say the shooting happened yesterday near the Old West End Festival, an annual gathering of live music and home tours in a historic district. Deputy Police Chief Joe Heffernan says it appears that at least two people fired weapons and they were probably shooting at each other. Two of the victims are in critical condition. The Knicks lead the Spurs 2-0 in NBA Finals. The Knicks beat the Spurs 105-104 in a nail-biter in San Antonio. Friday night, the Madison Square Garden will host Monday's game. More at townhall.com.
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2: The countdown to the nation's 250th birthday is on. Planned celebrations will include dazzling pyrotechnics, concerts, and an ultimate fighting championship fight on the White House lawn.
6: Officials are also planning a massive 16-day Great American State Fair and a ball drop in Times Square. While President Trump teased that the UFC arena under construction could be permanent, he said, maybe we'll never, ever take it down. The president suggested canceling the state fair concert after many artists pulled out, including Milli Vanilli, the Commodores, and Bret Michaels of Poison. Vanilla Ice, however, said that he is super honored to perform. Bernie Bennett, Washington.
2: Television and movie actors have voted to ratify a 4-year contract with studios and streaming services. This comes after union leaders negotiated protections against synthetic actors created by AI. The ratification was widely expected, and a strike never seemed likely in the matter. You'll find more news and analysis at townhall.com. The Chicago Bears may be moving their stadium out of Illinois.
7: The decision came down after a proposal for tax breaks and financial incentives stalled in the Illinois legislature. The Bears Board of Directors voted to move forward with a project in Hammond, Indiana. That's about 22 miles south of the current facility. Local state representative Cam Buckner said he'd been talking to Bears CEO Kevin Warren and suggested that Illinois might still be on the table. The Bears have played in Chicago since 1921 and Soldier Field since 1971. I'm Jennifer King.
2: The Treasury's Financial Crimes Unit is warning banks about the risks of serving people living in the country illegally. This is part of the Trump administration's efforts to tighten immigration controls. The Financial Crimes Enforcement Network issued guidance Friday following an executive order by the president in May The order requires banks to scrutinize customer citizenship much more closely. You'll find more on these stories at townhall.com.
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2: News this hour from Town Hall. I'm Ron Taylor. The U.S. has intercepted Iranian missiles and drones fired at Gulf allies Bahrain and Kuwait.
3: Air raid sirens in Bahrain as Iranian missiles and drones head for Gulf neighbors, including Kuwait. Bahrain's government says those missiles were intercepted and called on Iran to immediately cease attacks on its Gulf neighbors. The statement came hours after the U.S. military said it shot down Iranian ballistic missiles and drones launched toward the Strait of Hormuz and Gulf Arab allies on Friday, and struck some of the Islamic Republic's coastal surveillance radar sites in response. I'm Julie Walker.
2: Six more states held primary elections this past week, and the top Republican in Congress is concerned about many of the results. On the Salem News program this week on Capitol Hill with Tony Perkins, House Speaker Mike Johnson says the Democrats seem intent on nominating far-left radicals for the House and Senate.
4: The farther and farther left candidates are making their way through these primaries, and some of them are prevailing, heading down into runoffs. Really dangerous people with really dangerous ideologies. They're Marxists, and they want to turn America into that. So we have to defeat them. This is a battle of ideologies. We say it often. The widening chasm between the two parties, it's, you know, in terms of our philosophy, has never been as great as it is, and that's where the stakes are so high.
2: Authorities say a shooting near a busy street festival in Ohio has wounded at least 12. Toledo police say the shooting happened yesterday near the Old West End Festival, an annual gathering of live music and home tours in a historic district. Deputy Police Chief Joe Heverman says it appears that at least two people fired weapons and they were probably shooting at each other. Two of the victims are in critical condition. The Knicks lead the Spurs 2-0 in NBA Finals. The Knicks beat the Spurs 105-104 in a nail-biter in San Antonio. Friday night, the Madison Square Garden will host Monday's game. More at townhall.com.
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2: The countdown to the nation's 250th birthday is on. Planned celebrations will include dazzling pyrotechnics, concerts, and an ultimate fighting championship fight on the White House lawn.
6: Officials are also planning a massive 16-day Great American State Fair and a ball drop in Times Square. While President Trump teased that the UFC arena under construction could be permanent, he said, maybe we'll never, ever take it down. The president suggested canceling the state fair concert after many artists pulled out, including Milli Vanilli, the Commodores, and Bret Michaels of Poison. Vanilla Ice, however, said that he is super honored to perform. Bernie Bennett, Washington.
2: Television and movie actors have voted to ratify a 4-year contract with studios and streaming services. This comes after union leaders negotiated protections against synthetic actors created by AI. The ratification was widely expected, and a strike never seemed likely in the matter. You'll find more news and analysis at townhall.com. The Chicago Bears may be moving their stadium out of Illinois.
7: The decision came down after a proposal for tax breaks and financial incentives stalled in the Illinois legislature. The Bears Board of Directors voted to move forward with a project in Hammond, Indiana. That's about 22 miles south of the current facility. Local state representative Cam Buckner said he'd been talking to Bears CEO Kevin Warren and suggested that Illinois might still be on the table. The Bears have played in Chicago since 1921 and Soldier Field since 1971. I'm Jennifer King.
2: The Treasury's Financial Crimes Unit is warning banks about the risks of serving people living in the country illegally. This is part of the Trump administration's efforts to tighten immigration controls. The Financial Crimes Enforcement Network issued guidance Friday following an executive order by the president in May. The order requires banks to scrutinize customer citizenship much more closely. You'll find more on these stories at townhall.com.
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0: 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With a fiery song called Born Again, here is Janet Paschal.
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Everyone knows that as the song John Henry, and that's done by group Hot Rise. And playing banjo is a fellow we call Dr. Banjo, Pete Wernick. And why do we call him Dr. Banjo? Well, he went to university at Columbia University in New York City and earned a PhD in sociology. Also hosted the only bluegrass radio show in the city at the time. Dr. Banjo, starting off our banjo-rama, I guess you could call it. This is going to be the part two of our bluegrass banjo pickers. There's a lot of bluegrass banjo pickers. Welcome to the roots of the country. Welcome to the weekend. Here's another banjo picker, Terry Bach, and we lost him in December 23. Long-time banjo player. This time he's playing with the group Third Time Out, and it's called I'm Leaving Detroit. Terry Bach.

the Lonesome River Band with a record time machine. Oh, I did like records. They call them vinyl these days. We just call them records. And I liked handling them things. And they did scratch a little bit. But by golly, they were good. So the Lonesome River Band, Sammy Sheeler, he's the boss man these days of the Lonesome River Band. He's been with the Lonesome River Band for 36 years. And he has won Banjo Player of the Year with IBMA, the International Bluegrass Music Association, in 2012, 1998, 1997, 1996, 1995. I guess he knows how to play the banjo. Brandon Rickman, by the way, is doing the vocals on that particular song. The next banjo player we're going to talk about is Scott Vestal, who was he's done a lot of stuff. He's won the IBMA Banjo Player of the Year in 2021, 2020, and 1996. So he's a picker as well. This is from a group called Livewire, which also included Wayne Benson, who currently plays mandolin with the group Third Time Out. This is a song called The Longer You Wait.

That's some kind of banjo player, a guy named Jim Mills. I don't know that I'd want to venture a guess at some of the best, the very best banjo players in bluegrass. But if you were venturing a guess, Jim Mills would be right up there. He's won Banjo Player of the Year 2006, 2005, 2003, 2001, 2000, and 1999 as well. And most of these banjo players have picked with a number of different bands. So, we just pick a great banjo tune. And now, I would also not venture a guess on what is the most important bluegrass instrument, you know. But if banjo would be right up there, a pretty important instrument in bluegrass music for sure. So another banjo player, Ron Block, who's been playing banjo with Alison Krauss in Union Station for over 34 years, and he's still playing banjo with him. Alison Krauss is still on the road. Dan Zeminski's doing the vocals on Blue Trail of Sorrow, and Ron Block, of course, playing banjo.

Johnson Mountain Boys, well-respected bluegrass group. Tom Adams was playing banjo on that particular song, been on the job too long, but Tom Adams joined the Johnson Mountain Boys in 1986. The first banjo player, actually, in the group was Dudley Canal, who's there doing, he switched to guitar and lead vocals. That's what he's doing on that particular song. He started out playing banjo. And Tom Adams, another well-respected banjo player who has won the Banjo Player of the Year in 2018, 2002, 1993, and 1992. So not too bad. We're not even playing all the banjo players between last weekend and this weekend. We're just, you know, doing the best we can in the time we have. There's other great banjo players in bluegrass music. One of the very best, though, is a lady named Kristen Scott Benson. She's married to Wayne Benson, who plays mandolin with the group Third Time Out. Once upon a time, women were not well liked in playing bluegrass music, certainly not banjos. You know, the comment was, well, you're pretty good for a girl. Well, that's all out the window now when you get someone like Kristen Scott Benson and Alison Brown and people like that. So Kristen Scott Benson, I don't think anyone has won Banjo Player of the Year more than Kristen Scott Benson. 2025, 2023, 2019, 2011, 2010, 2009, 2008. She is an amazing banjo player. Plays with the Grascals. As is this particular song, their latest release, The Grascals, Bend in the River, Kristen Scott Benson playing banjo.

The Seldom Seen, the song is called Pan American, and the banjo player had been with the Seldom Seen for some 44 years before he retired. That's Ben Eldridge. He was a lifer for sure, and he played the banjo for a lot of years. Banjo's heavy. Anyone's ever picked up a banjo, my goodness, to carry a banjo around all that time and have it up there, I think it's hard on your shoulders, what I think it is. Yeah, we're listening to some banjo players. This is the second week in a row that we're doing that. Next weekend, actually, we have something a little special. I'm pretty sure next weekend we're going to have our interview with Claire Lynch, who has a new CD out. An hour-long interview, going to be a really interesting thing on next weekend's Bluegrass Show on the Roots of the Country, which is what you're listening to right now, in case you're curious. And if your curiosity, well, it killed the cat, but it ain't going to kill you. I think it'll just make you happy. And this is the Roots of the Country. My name's Stu, and it's all happening on the radio, WBCQ Monticello, 94.7 Kicks FM. And our spotlight next hour, we're continuing on small independent record labels. We'll probably only have about three more weeks of them. Hickory Records. Hickory Records, another great country music label. We'll tell you about that next hour. This next half hour, of course, is brought to you by Feeds and Needs on the Connell Road in Woodstock. It's a store with the clock outside. And they have a clock inside, too. And the very fancy pictures in the windows. Now, the very accurate clock tells you it's time. Come into Feeds and Needs for all your pet and livestock needs, and we'll tell you more about that store. You know, I really appreciate stores that have clocks inside. Well, I appreciate them having them outside, because I don't carry a watch or a clock on me, and I don't have a fancy phone. So I'd sometimes want to know what time it is, so it's really handy. Most people just look on their phones these days, but not me. Anyway, back to banjo people. This fella is a really unique among banjo players. A fella named Raymond Fairchild. This is Whoa, Mule.

unmistakable voice of Dale McCoury and his banjo-playing son, Rob McCoury. Rob was one Banjo Player of the Year in 2024 and 2015 as well. Well, just a few years ago, Ronnie Stoneman and her sister, Patsy, were at the IBMA Awards show accepting the award for induction in the IBMA Bluegrass Hall of Fame for the Stoneman family. Unfortunately, both Ronnie and Patsy are gone now. Ronnie Stoneman, though, did win Banjo Player of the Year in 2011. She's playing with the Stoneman family, playing banjo on Little Maggie.

0: classic bluegrass song, Bill Monroe's song, Footprints in the Snow. And playing banjo is a New Brunswick boy, fella named Frank Duty. And playing fiddle and mandolin is a New Brunswick boy named Ray Legere. And singing is a New Brunswick boy named Paul Hebert. I guess that's a New Brunswick CD. It's a great one, Footprints in the Snow. You're listening to The Roots of the Country, talking about banjo players. And oh my goodness, I'm thinking of all the banjo players we haven't talked about last weekend and this weekend. And we'll catch up to them sometime. This half hour of The Roots of the Country is brought to you by Feeds and Needs on the Connell Road in Woodstock. 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What a treat. And yeah, there's still seeds and garden supplies at Feeds and Needs. Hopefully this cold weather may be over, because some germination may have been affected, so you might need to replant some stuff. Don't forget about Splash and Dash. Clean up that dirty dog. Everything you need for $10. Feeds and Needs, come see the pet-friendly staff, and they'll help you find what you need for your pets and livestock and gardens as well. Feeds and Needs on the Connell Road in Woodstock. Well, what do we got next? Oh, another lady banjo player. She plays with Sister Sadie. She plays banjo, but she also has done some stuff on her own, like this one. This is Gina Britt with...
1: Like a train.

Consensus, a song about a very important piece of country music history, the WLS Chicago National Barn Dance, which preceded the Grand Ole Opry, actually. It was there before the Opry, and the Monroe brothers, Bill and Charlie, started on the WLS National Barn Dance, but they were dancers, how they got started. Whoa, and that's Greg Cahill, who started the group Special Consensus over 50 years ago, and he's still there. My goodness. Great, great group. Janet McGarry. Well, the banjo player is her husband, Serge Bernard. He's from New Brunswick, but he's in PEI along with Janet, the Janet McGarry Band, and Go Easy with Serge Bernard on banjo.

Gary Band with Serge Bernard playing banjo, and you'll see him at Bluegrass Festivals this summer for sure. Well, thanks a lot to Feeds and Needs on the Connell Road in Woodstock. Get on in, take care of all your pets and livestock needs. I'm thinking about the people we didn't get a chance. There's a bunch of banjo players we haven't talked about. Neil Rosenberg deserves special mention. He's a Bluegrass Hall of Famer from Newfoundland who's famous in a lot of ways, but he also plays banjo. Joe Mullins we haven't done, and we'll have to do a special on Joe Mullins, who's basically off the road these days. And Ron Stewart, who plays fiddle as well, and we're going to talk about Ron Stewart on our last Friday night show of the summer, which is this coming Friday night. We're going to talk about the Boxcars. Well, we'll play one more banjo player. This is Rick Spinney from Nova Scotia and the Spinney Brothers, and this is Bitter Wind.

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Rusty and Doug, the Cajun Cowboys, and the Louisiana Man. They were on Hickory Records, and Hickory Records is who we're talking about this whole hour. Another small independent record label in our series. We're getting close to the end of the series, one or two more to talk about. And so this hour, this weekend, we're talking about Hickory Records. This half hour of the Roots of the Country is brought to you by the Spearvale Flour Mill. They've been around since 1982, quite a while, and they're producing fresh stone ground flours and all kinds of great products from grains grown in this region primarily. We'll tell you more about the Spearvale Flour Mill in this half hour of the program. Rusty and Doug Kershaw, the very first recording they did on Hickory Records in 1955 was this one called So Lovely Baby.

Rusty and Doug Kershaw, Diggy Liggy Low. Don't you just love that Cajun music? I certainly do. And they were on Hickory Records for quite a while. And so Hickory Records, they were an offshoot of Acuff Rose Publishing Company. So there was a time that country performers were very badly cheated for copyrights and other rights to their creations. They were taken advantage of by unscrupulous agents, lawyers, record promoters, record labels, and others. And that was part of the reason was because the publishing companies are all in big cities, New York and Chicago, and the country music was down south in Nashville. That's where it was being made, and there was no publishing companies in Nashville. So Roy Acuff got a hold of Fred Rose, who was a songwriter and lived in Nashville at the time, and said, let's form a publishing company to take care of the country people. In fact, Acuff Rose's honest behavior set them apart from other music publishing firms at the time. And that was the beginning of Nashville as Music City USA. They got their publishing company, they got some recording studios, and all of a sudden things started happening in Nashville. Acuff Rose was incredibly important. We'll tell you more about them and Hickory Records as we go along. One more from Rusty and Doug, this is Cajun Joe.

Wilma Lee and Stoney Cooper, authentic mountain music. Well, we had authentic Cajun music with Rusty and Doug, and authentic mountain music with Wilma Lee and Stoney Cooper, also on Hickory Records. This half hour of the Roots of the Country is brought to you by the Spearville Flour Mill. They've been producing great whole grain products since 1982, but it's just quite a while. They're getting pretty good at it, you know. And they have more than flour and baking products. I mean, they've got things like beans and peas. They've got dried fruit. They've got vinegar. They've got maple syrup. They got coffee and hot chocolate. They've got nut butters. Oh, my goodness. They've got... You should look on their website at their product list. You'll be amazed at what Spearville has. Most of that stuff is not available at the stores. You have to get it directly from the mill, which you can do. Just give them a call, 506-277-6371, and you can come pick it up. They also have a system where you can, anywhere in the country of Canada, you can order stuff right from the mill and they'll ship it to you. Now, they can't ship to the United States, unfortunately, but if you're in the United States, all you got to do is give them a call and come on over and pick the stuff up. You can also get some of their products at some of the grocery stores and some of the other stores. For instance, you can go to the Carlton Co-op in Florenceville. Florenceville, they've got some stuff. The Woodstock Farm Market has quite a little bit. 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Or give them a call directly from the mill. You can get stuff. 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Cold Road, or certified organic. And they also have a lot of heritage wheat flours, which a lot of people can't tolerate modern wheats, but they can eat the old-fashioned stuff. And there's nothing wrong with the old-fashioned stuff. It's really quite good and tasty. Spearville Flour Mill, give them a call, 506-277-6371. Or look on their website, look on their Facebook page. They've got directions on how to cook with Spearville products. Okay, get into Spearville and eat some really good-tasting, healthy food. Really, really important. Here's a little bit more mountain music from Wilma Lee and Stoney Cooper.

love the way Wilma Lee says Big Midnight Special. And that was a big hit for Hickory Records and for Wilma Lee and Stoney Cooper. So they were on Hickory Records, which was, I say, a part of Acuff Rose Publishing. So when Roy Acuff and Fred Rose started Acuff Rose Publishing, the gentleman's agreement between them was, our company shall be honest, the writers will always be taken care of, and we'll all, no one will act in a shady way. How it started is Roy Acuff put $25,000 into the pot, and that money never was touched. Acuff Rose, well, they signed Hank Williams for one thing, which was kind of a two-way street because Fred Rose helped Hank Williams do a lot of his writing, touched up a lot of his stuff, wasn't given writer credit, but it was all published by Acuff Rose, which helped make them and Hank Williams a lot of money. So Hank Williams wasn't on Hickory Records because Hickory Records wasn't started until 1954, and Hank Williams had passed by then. Acuff Rose was started in 1942, and we'll tell you more about them as we go along. Here's one more big hit from Wilma Lee and Stoney Cooper. There's a big wheel.

Margie Bowes, and she recorded for Hickory Records, Poor Old Heart Sick Me. This half hour has been brought to you by the Spearville Flour Mill. Go out and get some great tasting, good, healthy food from the Spearville Mill. You can, anywhere in Canada, you can order it and they'll ship it to you. Or you can give them a call and come pick up the stuff from the Sprite from the Spearville Flour Mill. Or come to some of the stores that have it, Carlton Co-op in Florenceville, the Woodstock Farm Market, Ryan's Pharmacy in Nacowick, and Sobey's Grocery Stores, Spearville Flour Mill. Well, you might be wondering, since Roy Acuff started the Acuff Rose and Hickory Records, why isn't he on it? Well, he was. This is a very, very important subject. Roy Acuff and the old age pension check.

Very, very important. The old age pension check, Roy Acuff. I had a friend, and he talked about, oh, he can hardly wait to get the old age pension. But he passed just before he was able to get it. That was a very sad situation. You're listening to The Roots of the Country, talking about Hickory Records. And we've been doing this small independent record labels for a while. We're getting close to the end of this series. And so hope you're having a good summer. Hope your garden's growing well. And we'll hopefully get some really good warm weather now and should have lots of food and lots of fun. 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My name's Stu, and it's all happening on WBCQ Monticello 94.7 Kicks FM. 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They have the products you need and want. We'll certainly tell you more about Curry's Ace Hardware. Someone else that was on the Hickory record label was a lady named Sue Thompson. This could be a sad story about sad movies.

0: Seth, if your name's Norman, that's your song. That's Sue Thompson. Cute little voice she has. So when Fred Rose passed in 1954, his son Wesley Rose served as president of AKF Rose for the next 30 years. And there's one really sad story I feel the need to relate to about Wesley Rose and the Everly Brothers. See, the Everly Brothers were under contract with AKF Rose Publishing. They didn't record for Hickory Records, but they were under contract for their compositions, for their writing. And they got into a bit of a dispute with Wesley Rose, and I forget the exact situation, but Wesley Rose put a stop to them recording any of the songs they had written. And so they had really put a kink in their career. It wasn't part of what the original vision for AKF Rose certainly wasn't, the way Wesley treated the Everly Brothers. And I don't recall how they got out of that situation, but it wasn't very nice. Some of the songwriters that AKF Rose had: Hank Williams, Lefty Frizzell, Felice and Boudreaux Bryant, the Everly Brothers. So they had quite a good stable of records and of writers. And I say they also operated Hickory Records. Here's a song. And they had a fellow named Bob Luman also on Hickory Records. And they put Bob Luman and Sue Thompson together with this cute song called "I Like Your Kind of Love."
1: Honey, babe. Honey, babe. Honey, babe. I like your kind of love. Yeah.

me. Bob Lumen, and It's Been a Bad, Bad Day, another Hickory Records artist. And they mainly did country records up until the later years, and then they did do a little bit of pop and rock music, but mainly country music and mainly singles up until 1973. They weren't much into albums, Hickory Records. This half hour is brought to you by Curry's Ace Hardware. Have you got your garden planted? If you had some germination issue with those really cold nights we had, Curry still has seeds, so you can get some and replant if you need. They still got a few onion sets and seed potatoes as well. I finally got all my garden planted, and I'm hoping we're done with those frosty nights. Oh, that was too much for me. Anyway, it all worked out. It's also time to do lawn work. Curry says lime and fertilizer for your lawns and gardens, and they have lawn seed in bulk or small quantities. And fishing time. It's time to do some fishing. The live worms are in at Curry's. Just be careful not to cross-pile them. Just in time for fishing season, come into Curry's for your fishing license, and they have all your fishing supplies. They have rod and reel combinations. They get lures, whatever you need to catch that fish. And also, don't forget about putting that fence up and keeping those critters in. This grass is growing, so get that fence up and not have to chase the cows the rest of the year if you're lucky. Old Town Canoes and Kayaks, the best pricing of the season. 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Curry's Ace Hardware. They're on the old Houghton Road in Woodstock, and it's true what they say about Curry's. If they don't have it, you likely don't need it. So go home and come back when you do with Curry's Ace Hardware. Someone else who was really big and did well on Hickory Records was a fellow named Ernest Ashworth.

Couple of the really big hits that Ernest Ashworth had on Hickory Records, Everybody But Me and Talk Back Trembling Lips. In 1973, Hickory Records signed with MGM Records for distribution sake, and so Hickory Records operated from 1954 to 1979. Here's another great song from Hickory Records, Bill.

So I got to wondering about this friend of Liz, and I figured in a minute she'll tell me who he is. We drove along, I thought, man, oh man, cause me and him and Liz is all three are holding hands, and I thought, what kind of deal is this? Now, I ain't too smart, but I can still see that this whole deal looked all fouled up to me. So I thought I'd better stop it, it was going too fur, cause she was hugging me and he was hugging her, and boy, I thought, what kind of deal is this? Well, I knowed it wasn't right, but what could I say? So I thought I'd just let it go along that way. But pretty soon I knowed it. I was out on a limb, cause I couldn't kiss her without kissing him. And boy, I thought, what kind of deal is this? So I stopped the car and I said, now look here, Liz, you better tell me who this guy is. She said, I don't know him. I thought he was your friend. I said, well, if you don't know him, what's he doing here then? But what kind of deal is this? So I grabbed him by the collar and I pulled him from the car and I said, man, I ain't never seen nobody like you are. How come you pull these kind of jokes? And he said, well, sometimes it works and sometimes it don't. And I thought, what kind of deal is this? Well, I dropped back my fist to hit him in the face. He broke loose and run like a snake. And now here I stand just looking at Liz, and both of us are wondering who this guy is. Now, what kind of deal do you think this is? I wish, if you find out, I wish you'd let me know, because, boy, I ain't never been mixed up before.

Records. In the 1970s, he did mainly record for Hickory Records. So Hickory Records, in 1985, Hickory Records was done in 1979, but Acuff Rose kept going. They were the owner of Hickory Records. In 1985, with the failing health of the owners of Acuff Rose, the company was sold to Gaylord Entertainment for $15 million, and they sold it in 2002 to Sony ATV Music Publishing, and that was the end of that ownership of Acuff Rose and Hickory Records. You've been listening to A Spotlight on Hickory Records. I thank you for listening. Stay tuned. We got another hour of classic country music coming up. And thanks to Curry's Ace Hardware on the old Houghton Road in Woodstock. Get in. They got what you want. You want what they got. You might as well get it. One more great song from Hickory Records. This is Lonnie Donegan from England and A Very Good Year.

And I think of my life as vintage wine from fine old kegs, from the brim to the dregs, it's poured sweet

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Frizzell from 1951. My baby's just like money, and I better not make any more comments about that or I'll get into trouble. Well, next Friday night is our last Friday night show for the summer on the Roots of the Country. We'll continue on the weekend. Of course, we're having too much fun, but summer gets kind of busy, so we'll take Friday night off until the fall, and we'll do a spotlight on Dick Curless on Friday night. But we wanted to play this song by Dick Curless right now. Thank you for all the tater growers out there.

Dick Erlis from Fort Fairfield, Maine, and I'm a little confused. 15 gears, but I always thought it was 18 wheels. He only had 14. Well, that's the way it is, I guess. The Gosden brothers, Vern and Rex Gosden, they grew up on a farm in Woodland, Alabama, and started singing together after they discovered another Alabama group, the Leuven brothers. The Gosden brothers moved to Los Angeles in 1961, joined a bluegrass group called the Golden State Boys with Herb Rice. That's Tony Rice's dad. Chris Hillman joined, and the group became the Hillman. Now, Chris Hillman left to join the rock group, the Byrds, and Vern and Rex Gosden went out on their own as the Gosden brothers. They opened sometimes for the Byrds. They signed with Capitol Records, the Gosden brothers did, in 1967, had their only chart hit. It was called Hangin' On.

Vern and Rex Gosden. A little bit of country rock music. That's what was going on in Southern California in the late 1960s, and they did a little bit of that. Vern and Rex Gosden called it quits in 1970. Vern moved back to Alabama to run a glass business, returned to music in 1976, and he did really well. Rex Gosden also tried a solo career but passed away in 1983, just as one of the songs was charting. Vern passed in 2009. So we should hear one song each from Vern and Rex Gosden. This is Vern Gosden, Mother Country Music.

Rex Gosden and that old time feeling. From 1968, this was a number one hit record from David Houston called Have a Little Faith.

Whitney Houston with a remake of the classic Bob Wills song called Maiden's Prayer. Well, here's an old-timer from Ernest Tubb. Let's say goodbye. Like we said, hello.

somehow, sweetheart, they'll make me think of you. A tender smile, an old love song, a heart so light and gay.

Nelson, Shotgun Willie. There was a rumor going around that Willie Nelson was all done touring. He did his last show, and I don't know if it's more than a rumor or not. I've heard the rumor, but I can't tell you if it's true. I guess we'll find out. He's 93 years old. It wouldn't be surprising, but I think if Willie stopped touring, that'd be the end of Willie, so I guess we'll have to see. You're listening to The Roots of the Country. My name is Stu. We're not a rumor. We're a fact. We're here on every Saturday night and Sunday afternoon, and we'll be. I hope you join us and have fun with us on the radio, WBCQ Monticello, 94.7 Kicks FM. The fella who wrote the great song, great Eddie Arnold classic, Cattle Call, was a guy named Tex Owens, who was born a couple of centuries ago, 1892. He was born in Texas. He passed in 1962. Tex Owens was the oldest of 13 children. He grew up farming, ranching in Texas and Oklahoma. Also worked in the oil fields, construction. He was a deputy sheriff and an auto mechanic. So he wrote the song called Cattle Call. He said, I was sitting in the office building on the 11th floor of the Pickwick Hotel in Kansas City, waiting to do a broadcast on the radio. Snow began falling, snowflakes at first, then big ones, so big they blotted out my view of the building through the window. Sitting there in the hotel watching the snow, my sympathy went out to cattle everywhere, and I just wished I could call them, come boss, all around me, and break some corn over a wagon wheel and feed them. I picked up my guitar, and in 30 minutes I had the words and the music and four verses. Tex Owens' sister was Texas Ruby's oldest daughter, Laura Lee McBride, who was the female vocalist at one time with the Bob Wills Band. This is the original Cattle Call, Tex Owens, 1948.

Billy Walker from 1965, a song called Matamoros. Now, people say that Billy Walker and Marty Robbins sound similar. Well, they kind of did, because Grady Martin played guitar on that song. He played guitar on the next Billy Walker song we're going to play, Across the Brazos and Wacos. Played guitar on El Paso by Marty Robbins. So let's hear them both and see what they sound like. Here's Across the Brazos and Wacos, 1964, Billy Walker with Grady Martin on guitar.

real country classic by Marty Robbins out in 1959. Grady Martin playing guitar on that one as well. And that was really quite amazing because in 1959, that was 4 minutes and 33 seconds. That's how long it was. In a time when radio was looking for songs that were about 2.5 minutes and really no longer because they had lots of commercials they wanted to play. And it even went big on pop charts where time was even more precious. But, you know, they did come up with an edited version of that song, but it wasn't so good. People played the long version. It was known as a can song. If you think about it, that's an obvious reason for a long song. This next song as well was released in about the same time as Grady Martin played, and it was another long song, 4 minutes and 5 seconds. Big Iron, Marty Robbins.

And now you can see why music back then was known as country and western music. It's Marty Robbins and Big Iron. Someday. Here's Webb Pierce.

0: and a farm boy's nose, wondering where the freight train goes, standing in a cotton field by the railroad track, cursing the strap on my cotton sack. I see Mom and Dad.
1: Merle Haggard in a song called To Larry Dust. To Larry's right by Bakersfield. That could have been a true story. I don't know, but Merle Haggard, and it's a great song. Here's another one from Merle Haggard from 1965. I'm going to break every heart I can.

Oh, you better look out with that little black book, Jimmy Dean. You might get a little black eye. Well, we gotta go, but we'll be back next weekend. Saturday night, Sunday afternoon, our last Friday night show as well. Benny Martin with Golden Slippers. We'll see you then.

0: Anya Tucker. When I die, I may not go to heaven. Tom T. Hall.
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He said, I like it, with a big wide grin. 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
1: 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I'm Michael Harrington. The sound of air raids in the air in Israel at this hour. Israel says Iran has launched missiles at it in the first such bombardment since the fragile ceasefire took effect in early April, complicating mediation efforts for a deal to end the war. Tehran had warned of retaliation against Israel earlier on Sunday when Israel shot missiles into Beirut's southern suburbs. Israel said it was retaliation for the Iranian-backed Hezbollah group firing northern Israel even earlier today. Ohio Republican Congressman Jim Jordan warns that so-called sanctuary cities for illegal immigrants are still a big problem in this country.
2: There are 18 big cities, 11 states, three major counties like Fairfax County and the District of Columbia that are sanctuary jurisdictions. That represents almost a third of the population because they're big populated areas. So you have this situation where politicians tell local law enforcement don't work with federal law enforcement when it comes to enforcing federal law. And in practice, what that means is you'll have an illegal migrant who is here in the country illegally but commits another crime, is being held in a detention center in a jail. They get a detainer notice sent from ICE saying, hey, if you're going to let this person out, give us a heads up. We'll come apprehend them. And they say no.
1: He was a guest on the Salem Radio Network. Authorities in St. Petersburg telling residents there to stay indoors after a large-scale Ukrainian drone attack.
3: This attack highlights Kyiv's growing ability to strike deep inside Russia. The governor of St. Petersburg says three people sustained minor injuries. He also warns of possible mobile internet disruptions. Russia's defense ministry says its air defenses shot down 376 Ukrainian drones.
1: Correspondent Andrew Stewart. The S&P has decided not to change its guidelines for including large mega-cap companies in its stock indexes. The committee announced it had considered feedback from market participants but decided to stand pat. More on these stories at townhall.com.
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1: The Nigerian army says it freed 360 people abducted by Boko Haram in southern Borno today in the northeastern part of the country. The operation was conducted in the Mandara Mountains, which form a part of the militant group's stronghold. It resulted in the release of several people, including children who had been abducted across different communities in Borno. Two infants died during their prolonged captivity at the hands of the Muslim terrorist group. Kosovo holding an early parliamentary election today, its third in 18 months, aimed at resolving a political impasse. The main political parties failed to agree on a new president by a March deadline. The prolonged crisis has hurt Kosovo's economy, already struggling with a major global energy crisis. Prime Minister Albin Kurti's party holds a clear majority, but electing a president requires a broader consensus. The opposition accused Kurti of trying to control all political institutions. News and analysis at townhall.com. Three men sentenced for a big heist at a Dutch museum.
5: The Koto Vanesti helmet and three golden bracelets, some of Romania's most revered national treasures from the Dacia civilization, were stolen from the Trents Museum in January 2025 when they were on loan for an exhibition. Now the Northern Netherlands District Court says the three guilty men, whose identities have not been released in line with privacy rules, warranted a custodial sentence because of the nature and gravity of their crime, each getting 47 months for the brazen robbery that shook the museum world. Two bracelets and a helmet were recovered earlier this year after a deal with two of the thieves. A third bracelet is still missing. The recovered artifacts have been returned to Romania. I'm Charles de Ledesma.
1: Television and movie actors have voted to ratify a 4-year contract with studios and streaming services. The union negotiated protections against synthetic actors created by artificial intelligence being used in the future. More on these stories at townhall.com.
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He was way behind and he was in a bind and he was looking to make a deal. 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And if you care to take a dare, well, I'll make a bet with you. Well, now, you play pretty good fiddle, boy, but just give the devil his due. 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

Corpus Christi, Del Rio, west of the Pecos or old Waco, I gotta go. I got Texas in my soul. Sweetwater, Beaumont, or Wichita Falls, Port Arthur, Brownville, I hear you.

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